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3: Partly to mostly sunny and hot this week, with afternoon thunderstorms and inland highs in the low 90s, low 80s at the beaches. 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

0: performed by the Helsinki Philharmonic Orchestra, a beautiful prelude from Heino Koski, a big violin concerto from Tchaikovsky, coming up in a minute.
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0: Fuck that. Imagine writing a masterpiece only to have the first audience completely reject it. That's exactly what happened to Tchaikovsky's Violin Concerto. One influential critic dismissed it as music that stinks to the ear. It's harsh words for a work that's now considered one of the most well-known violin concertos. Time has a funny way of proving critics wrong. Here is the piece that outlived those critics.

0: Janine Jansen on the violin with the Mahler Chamber Orchestra with a violin concerto from Peter Tchaikovsky. We're going to switch from the violin to winds in just a minute.
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0: Richard Strauss was just 17 years old when he wrote this next piece. It's a serenade for winds. He was a child prodigy, and he grew up in a very musical home with a father who was celebrated as one of the finest horn virtuosos in Germany. This piece that he wrote was heavily inspired by the works of Mozart and Mendelssohn, and it's a single movement work that actually launched his international career. It caught the attention of a very influential conductor who reached out to Strauss and offered him his first conducting opportunity. That piece was a serenade for winds.

0: That was Serenade for Winds, written by a young Richard Strauss. He was 17 when he wrote that, and it helped launch his international career. Performed in that recording by the Netherlands Wind Ensemble. You might have heard at one point a prominent soaring horn in the piece, and that's a direct nod to his father, Franz Strauss, who was celebrated as one of the finest horn virtuosos in Germany.
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3: Partly to mostly sunny and hot this week with afternoon thunderstorms and inland highs in the low 90s, low 80s at the beaches. 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

0: Coleridge Taylor Perkinson Sinfonietta No. 2, also known as Generations, performed there by the Sphinx Virtuosi.
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4: Partly to mostly sunny and hot this week with afternoon thunderstorms and inland highs in the low 90s, low 80s at the beaches. 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
5: 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A portion of the ticket proceeds will benefit Springfield Kitty Cat Shack Rescue.
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0: The greatest trick Tillman Hopstock ever pulled was convincing the classical guitar world that a long-lost early 20th century British impressionist master named Alan Wilcox existed, when really, it was him that were writing pieces like this.

0: While I stood gazing, both the children gradually faded from my view, receding and still receding, till nothing at last but two mournful features were seen in the uttermost distance. Haunting words that inspired this piece, Dream Children, from Edward Elgar, performed in that recording by the Indianapolis Symphony Orchestra.
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0: Gratitude doesn't have to be loud. Sometimes it's as simple as taking a moment to appreciate what's already around us. Here's a little bit of gratitude by Dawn Avery.

0: the Royal Scottish National Orchestra performing Symphony No. 63, or Loon Lake, from composer Alan Hovhaness.
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9: 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The masters, the melodies, and the magic. 24 hours a day.
0: Cinema. Folk music has a way of crossing borders. And in this next piece, Carl Nielsen blends Danish tradition from a melody with a melody from neighboring Bohemia to create something warm, simple, and memorable. Here is the Danish Symphony Orchestra with Bohemian Danish folk tune.

0: The Danish Radio Symphony Orchestra with Bohemian Danish Folk Tune, written by composer Carl Nielsen. I'm Liz Lyon. Thanks for spending the hour with me.
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3: Partly to mostly sunny and hot this week with afternoon thunderstorms and inland highs in the low 90s, low 80s at the beaches. 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

0: Pet Piece from a Native Hill by Gavin Bryars, performed by The Crossing.
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0: Franz Schubert had a gift for turning simple human feelings into unforgettable music. In this next piece, The Wanderer Fantasy, he takes the idea of a traveler always searching, always moving, and turns it into this. Here's Long Long performing on the piano.

0: Franz Schubert with a piece that he wrote called Wander Fantasy. He takes the idea of a traveler, always searching, always moving, and transforms it into the piece you just heard. It started off as a single melody, but he loved it so much he came back and expanded it into the piece you just heard, Long, Long Performing.
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4: Partly to mostly sunny and hot this week with afternoon thunderstorms and inland highs in the low 90s, low 80s at the beaches. 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
7: Our time together tonight begins with some pretty lush sounds. Two Nordic melodies by Edvard Grieg. Here's the Malmö Symphony, Bjart Ingeset at the podium.

0: A hodgepodge of folk themes and melancholic dreams. Edvard Grieg's Two Nordic Melodies, shared with you there by the Malmö Symphony. I'm Melanie Renata. This is Music Through the Night. And some music leaves you breathless. Some leaves you in tears. And some, like this next work that's coming up, it leaves you simply with a smile on your face.
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0: Yes, Rossini's sonatas for wind quartets were written in haste, but there's nothing careless about them. They're simply carefree and pretty fun, spirited and youthful, like Rossini's sixth and final quartet in F major. It's shared with you here by the Vienna-Berlin Ensemble.

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3: Partly to mostly sunny and hot this week with afternoon thunderstorms and inland highs in the low 90s, low 80s at the beaches. 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
0: When Richard Strauss wanted to add some color to his comedic opera The Night of the Rose, he did so with the waltz, despite the opera being set 100 years before the waltz was even a thing. Strauss didn't stress about being historically accurate. He threw together a collection of them, and this is his waltz sequence number 2, performed for you by the Seattle Symphony.

0: Just a little bite of Baroque as a late-night snack, the Academy Chamber Ensemble with Handel's Trio Sonata in F. I'm Melanie Renata with some late classical to early romantic experimentation in just a minute. 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
0: Composers have always been experimenters, testing ideas, blending sounds, asking, what happens if I do this? Well, in the late 18th century, that curiosity led to something new. Music where soloists don't just take turns, they actually interact. They get to play. Clarinetist Anthony McGill and flutist Damar McGill here with the Chicago Youth Symphony, everybody playing around, for the concertante for flute and clarinet in B-flat major from Franz Donzsi.

0: Jubilance just oozing from that work. The Butterfly's Ball by Frederick Cohen. The Slovak State Philharmonic Kosice performing. Adrian Leeper at the podium.
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4: Partly to mostly sunny and hot this week with afternoon thunderstorms and inland highs in the low 90s, low 80s at the beaches. 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
0: As you sort of settle into the night and get closer to another summer weekend, you move through both the dark of the night and the warmth of the season here with Summer Dreams, the name of this work by Amy Beach, performed by pianists Aglika Genova and Lubin Dimitrov.

0: Lubin Dimitrov and Glika Genova with six charming piano duets wrapped up in a work called Summer Dreams by Amy Beach. I'm Melanie Renata, and because this is Music Through the Night, something soothing is on the horizon.
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0: Twinkle, twinkle. You know, your favorite nursery tune? It was originally composed by Mozart. Well, okay, technically it's a French folk song, but Mozart wrote this set of variations, and eventually the arranger, Louise Pratt, rearranged it, so much so that it's now credited to them. Here's Twinkle Variations.

0: a devilishly delightful violin concerto from a former rock star of the classical world, one who some people thought might be the devil for a minute because he was just so good. Paganini's first violin concerto in D major, performed for you there by violinist Hilary Hahn and the Swedish Radio Symphony, Eiji Oue at the podium.
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9: Partly to mostly sunny and hot this week, with afternoon thunderstorms and inland highs in the low 90s, low 80s at the beaches. 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
11: 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Hear Grammy Award-winning country artist Pam Tillis perform many of her best-known hits, including Maybe It Was Memphis, Shake the Sugar Tree, and Mi Vida Loca. 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
0: The opening of this work almost sounds like you're underwater, with a trickle of rain hitting the water's surface. Pianist Carol Rosenberger here with Reverie from Debussy.

0: music like a fine wine. Or a fancy cup of coffee, pick your poison, I suppose. Guitarist Eduardo Fernandez with the Sonatina from Frederico Torroba. I'm Melanie Renata, and you get to dive into your Friday with a series of preludes in just a moment.
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0: What is our life but a series of preludes to that unknown song whose first solemn note is tolled by death? The enchanted dawn of every life is love. That's the opening of the original program note for this, Franz Liszt's third symphonic poem, known as Les Préludes. Here's the London Philharmonic.

0: boisterous moments bursting through, some calm and bliss, a variety of life's moments all in about 15 minutes there. George Solti conducting the London Philharmonic for Les Preludes from Franz Liszt. I'm Melanie Renata with a vibrant serenade from Mozart in just a minute.
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0: In the late 1700s, composers started to break the mold a bit and insert their personality into their music. This is one such piece from Mozart, his sixth serenade in D. Here's the Berlin Philharmonic.

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3: Partly to mostly sunny and hot this week with afternoon thunderstorms and inland highs in the low 90s, low 80s at the beaches. 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
0: Here's a delicate piano solo to help you dip your toes into the day. The Andante in A-flat major from Alfreda Andrée.

0: The sylvan winds with a collection of sweet and graceful miniatures for winds. A miniature suite from Podowski. I'm Melanie Renata, and I'm curious if you've ever heard of the band The Skillet Lickers. Yeah, they're a hillbilly band from the 1920s, and they were one of the first to record this next work. It's called Young Soldier's Joy. Coming up in just a minute.
1: If you're coming with me, you need nerves of steel.
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0: The Dallas Symphony with music from one of the earliest Soviet Union sound films, Prokofiev's Lieutenant KJ Suite. I'm Melanie Renata, and in a minute, a piano with some real personality.
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2: 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The masters, the melodies, and the magic, 24 hours a day.
3: Sure, it's fun, but it's not surface level. There's some real depth of emotion in Beethoven's 18th Piano Sonata, and you can really feel it in its first movement, performed for you here by pianist Jonathan Biss.

0: Pianist Jonathan Biss with just a bit of Beethoven to start your day. The first movement from his 18th piano sonata in E-flat major, known as The Hunt. I'm Melanie Renata. Thank you so much for sharing some of your very precious time and space with me this morning. Be good to yourself today, and be good to your neighbor too, okay?
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3: Scattered showers and storms possible this morning for coastal areas, then moving inland through the afternoon and evening. Temperatures range from the upper 80s to the lower 90s. 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
7: This is the Composer's Datebook for August 7th. I'm John Burge. On today's date in 1893, a talented Italian composer died of tuberculosis at the age of 39. His name, Alfredo Catalani. And in his short lifetime, he completed six operas. The last of these, titled La Vallée, premiered the year before his death and proved the most successful. The opera had some passionate fans, including the famous Italian conductor Arturo Toscanini, who even named one of his daughters Vallée after the title character. These days, Catalani's operas are rarely staged, but one aria from La Vallée has kept his name alive. In Act One, the mountain maid Vallée sings Eben ne andrò lontana, well then, I'll go far away, as she decides to leave her home forever. This aria became very popular with sopranos and has been recorded by artists ranging from Maria Callas to Renee Fleming. Oddly enough, the aria plays a major role in a movie, a 1981 French crime thriller titled Diva, about an obsessed opera fan who has a secret recording made of his favorite soprano singing it. An artist who, in the movie, refuses to be recorded, so of course everyone wants to get their hands on his bootleg. Composer's Datebook is produced by APM, American Public Media, in collaboration with the American Composers Forum, reminding you that all music was once new.

0: flutist Aurel Nicolet, along with Imusici, with the Flute Concerto No. 4 by Antonio Vivaldi. Music by Alexander Glazunov coming your way right after this.
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0: I'm Bonnie North. Such a pleasure to have your company for classical music. Russian composer Alexander Glazunov was praised by his student Dmitri Shostakovich for his extraordinary ear and memory. And another composer once said that Glazunov's basic emotion was delight in an exquisitely arranged universe. Well, let's have an aural version of that. Here's the fourth movement from Glazunov's fifth string quartet.

0: Music by Tchaikovsky from Sleeping Beauty, the Grand Pas de Deux, performed by the St. Louis Symphony Orchestra under the direction of Leonard Slatkin. Music by Baroque composer Johann Petzl, coming your way right after this.
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0: I'm Bonnie North. Thanks for joining me. Baroque composer Johann Petzl was a renowned violinist and a trumpeter, and he published a great number of collections of instrumental music in the 15 or so years between 1669 and 1686. This German dance suite is from those collections.

0: the Festa Criolla by Manuel Gomez Carrillo, the Württemberg Philharmonic Reutlingen, performed on Bonnie North.
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4: Scattered showers and storms possible this morning for coastal areas, then moving inland through the afternoon and evening. Temperatures range from the upper 80s to the lower 90s. 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
0: Quincy Jones wrote the score for the 1985 film The Color Purple. Here's the theme from it.

0: The conclusion to Aaron Copland's score for Billy the Kid, Leonard Bernstein leading the New York Philharmonic. 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
0: I'm Bonnie North. Thanks so much for joining me. This is music by the 20th century violinist, violist, and composer Guido Santarsola, who was born in Italy but raised in Brazil and then spent most of his working life in Uruguay. This is the Coro No. 1, performed by David Russell.

0: The finale of Mozart's 39th symphony, the first of the last three that he wrote. Sir Charles McCarris led the Prague Chamber Orchestra. We'll be back with more music right after this.
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4: An additional 6,000 new acres of land could be developed in St. Johns County. 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
0: I'm Bonnie North. Thanks so much for joining me. French composer Daniel Auber wrote opera to get himself out of debt. Probably not something that would work today, but it certainly worked for him. He wrote about 40 operas and dug himself out of the hole and built a nice fortune for himself as well. Here's the overture to one of those 40, Fra Diavolo, the Estonian National Symphony Orchestra led by Naimi Järvi.

0: violinist Augustin Haderlich in the Norwegian Radio Orchestra with the third movement of Mendelssohn's Violin Concerto.
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4: Scattered showers and storms possible this morning for coastal areas, then moving inland through the afternoon and evening. Temperatures range from the upper 80s to the lower 90s. 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
0: Chanticleer, the award-winning vocal ensemble, is named for the clear-singing rooster in Geoffrey Chaucer's Canterbury Tales. If you've ever or never heard them in concert, you should go. They are sublime. Here they are with Loch Lomond.

0: The Bumblebee, the final movement of Pictures of Provence by French composer Paul Maurice. Julia Nolan, the saxophone soloist, joined by the National Arts Center Orchestra. Music of English light composer Eric Coates coming your way right after this.
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0: Vladimir Ashkenazy performing the Italian Concerto of Johann Sebastian Bach, originally published as a keyboard exercise. We'll be back with music of Carl Nielsen right after this.
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0: I'm Bonnie North. A pleasure to have your company for classical music. Thanks for joining me. 1001 Nights, stories told by Scheherazade to her husband. They were stories of magic carpets and desert sands, stories like Ali Baba and the 40 Thieves and Aladdin's Wonderful Lamp. Here is the march and dance from Carl Nielsen's Aladdin Suite, the Swedish Radio Symphony Orchestra, led by Esa-Pekka Salonen.

0: The fourth movement of Franz Schubert's Fifth Symphony, performed by the City of Birmingham Symphony Orchestra. I'm Bonnie North. Thanks for joining me.
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4: Scattered showers and storms possible this morning for coastal areas, then moving inland through the afternoon and evening. Temperatures range from the upper 80s to the lower 90s. 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

0: Monteverdiana, an arrangement of Claudio Monteverdi's music, arranged and performed by the Los Angeles Guitar Quartet. We'll be back with music by the 20th century Swedish composer Dag Viren right after this.
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0: Century Swedish composer Dag Viren wrote the music for Sweden's 1965 entry into the Eurovision Song Contest. Alas, it did not win. But 28 years before he wrote that music, he wrote his Serenade for Strings, and that one has had staying power. It's his most popular composition, and we'll hear William Boughton conducting the English String Orchestra.

0: The Serenade for Strings by Swedish composer Dag Veran. We heard William Boughton lead the English String Orchestra. More music from Sweden coming your way right after this.
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0: I'm Bonnie North. Thanks so much for joining me on this Friday. Swedish composer Lars Erik Larsson is considered to be one of the finest composers of modern Sweden, and he's one of the most successful as well. His music is noted for its wit and its lyricism, and he wrote in a variety of styles in many different genres. This is his pastoral suite, the Stockholm Sinfonietta performs.

0: The Moravian Dances by Leo Janáček, performed by the Warsaw Philharmonic Orchestra, led by Antoni Witt. I'm Bonnie North. It's been a pleasure having your company for classical music. Thanks so much for joining me. Have a great Friday.
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4: Scattered showers and storms possible this morning for coastal areas, then moving inland through the afternoon and evening. Temperatures range from the upper 80s to the lower 90s. 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

0: That was Natalia, the Venezuelan Waltz No. 3 by Antonio Lauro, Sharon Isbin, the guitarist, and the percussionist, Gaudencio Thiago de Mello. 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
0: This is music Haydn brought for his second of two journeys to London in the 1790s. And, well, usually it was the public, the audiences, that gave the nicknames to his symphonies. This is the drum roll for reasons that will become apparent in the first couple of seconds, at least. Then it gets real quiet. The Symphony No. 103, the London Symphony, led by George Schulte.

0: The drum roll symphony number 103. You have to remember way back when there in the beginning of the first movement when there was a drum roll. And that was Haydn's music, one of the London symphonies from his second trip. The London Symphony Orchestra led by Sir George Schulte.
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3: The longtime collaborator of acclaimed percussionist Charlotte Mabry stages his first solo performance since her death. We sit down with Robert R. Lee White on the next First Coast Connect.
0: NPR.org. This is music by Joaquin Turina to mostly wrap up the hour, the Procession del Rocío, which is a pilgrimage in southern Spain. Apparently, it draws about 1 million people. Here is the music, the Bamberg Symphony, led by Antonio de Almeida.

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3: Scattered showers and storms possible this morning for coastal areas, then moving inland through the afternoon and evening. Temperatures range from the upper 80s to the lower 90s. 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

0: Well, I was digging to try to find out what the comedy opera was all about. That's Camille Saint-Saëns' work from the time he was about 17 or so. Overture to an Unfinished Comedy Opera. That's all I know anyway. So if you know what the comedy was, let me know. I always like a good laugh. The Malmö Symphony Orchestra was led by Jun Merkel.
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0: You know, there are a lot of theater superstitions I found out being a theater person in my early years as a teenager and young adult and kind of learning the ropes, as it were. You know, there is the tradition of never put a hat on the bed. That's very, very bad luck. You don't whistle in the dressing room. That's also very, very bad luck. And, you know, they leave a ghost light on stage. Yeah, in most theaters, they still do it. There's just a single light on a pole that's in the middle of the stage. I don't know if it's to keep ghosts away. I've heard more it's just to let the ghosts know where they're going. You think they would know, you know. Anyhow, this is the Ghost Piano Trio by Beethoven, and it actually encompasses another theatrical superstition. It's the slow movement of this trio that folks thought was spooky sounding, and that it probably was something that he was working on, an opera or a work like an opera based on Shakespeare's Scottish play. Because you're not supposed to say that name that starts with an M. That's another superstition. Anyway, here's the Ghost Trio by Beethoven with the Florestan Trio.

0: The Ghost, Piano Trio No. 5 in D Major, Beethoven's Opus 70, the first trio in that collection of trios, as played by the Florestan Trio.
1: If you're coming with me, you need nerves of steel.
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0: This is music by Carl Maria von Weber. Invitation to the Dance has some familiar melodies in it, but behind the scenes, he wrote little notes, and there's actually a whole little story, a vignette that goes along with this. The Hanover Band plays it, led by Roy Goodman.

0: Music by Carl Maria von Weber, Invitation to the Dance, Roy Goodman leading the Hanover Band. The story is about a young man and a young woman at a dance, and very shyly they ask each other to dance. Finally they do, but they part ways at the end. Yeah, hence the cello solo.
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9: Scattered showers and storms possible this morning for coastal areas, then moving inland through the afternoon and evening. Temperatures range from the upper 80s to the lower 90s. 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
2: 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A portion of the ticket proceeds will benefit Springfield Kitty Cat Shack Rescue.
0: Well, this is music. It's kind of sad. You feel sorry for Darius Milhaud when you realize that when he came back from some years in Brazil, where he was working for France's ambassador to Brazil, he was really taken by the by Brazilian culture and music, and he came back with this kind of popular Brazilian tune and said, "You know, I bet Charlie Chaplin would love this for one of his new movies." And I think he submitted it to Chaplin, but Chaplin wrote his own music. I don't think he ever heard back. I think that was the whole thing. But a poet and, well, impresario in a way, I suppose, Jean Cocteau said, you know what, I can use this. And he made an absurd ballet out of it, Bull on the Roof. Nothing really that makes any sense about it, really. It's in a Prohibition era American speakeasy, and it's the people that just come and go in this bar. Here's Bull on the Roof, the French National Orchestra led by Leonard Bernstein.

0: If memory serves, they named a bar in Paris after the bar in Jean Cocteau's ballet set to that Darius Milhaud music, the Do Nothing Bar. Yeah, I think it became an establishment in Paris. And actually, Milhaud did not understand what Cocteau did with the score when he choreographed it and wrote a tableau for it. He said, "I, who hated comedy, had only aspired to write a merry divertissement in memory of the Brazilian rhythms that had so captured my imagination." I don't think he found it funny. It was kind of bizarre, really. Bull on the Roof. I'm Lynn Warfel.
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4: Scattered showers and storms possible this morning for coastal areas, then moving inland through the afternoon and evening. Temperatures range from the upper 80s to the lower 90s. 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
0: Well, if you need to keep moving, here's something for you by Paganini, Perpetual Motion.

0: advertised as La Traviata, but of course it wasn't the whole thing. Just a couple of popular melodies from the opera. Justin Holland's treatment of that with Michael Vascones playing guitar.
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0: I can share with an experience of Felix Mendelssohn, his first time in Scotland. When we moved there in, 1988, I remember taking an early drive from where we were living in Musselburgh, which is a town just east of Edinburgh, and headed even further east, not too far away, out to Dunbar, which is right on the North Sea coast. And I remember I'm driving, not much traffic on the road. It was a small little country road. And all of a sudden I look over to the right and there's an abandoned castle. And it's the first time I saw it. It was Hales Castle, H-I-L-E-S. You can look it up. Has to do with Mary, Queen of Scots. And I parked and got out of the car and walked around. I thought, wow, I love living here. And so I did. Well, Mendelssohn loved his trip there too. And he was walking around in a place that had to do with Mary, Queen of Scots, Holyrood Palace, in the ruins of the chapel there. And was inspired and got an idea for this symphony, his third, the Scottish Symphony, the Cleveland Orchestra here, led by Christoph von Dohnányi.

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0: James Horner's beautiful score from the fantasy film Field of Dreams, the place where dreams come true. And James Horner was leading the studio orchestra in that recording. One of my favorite movies. I'm Lynn Warfel.
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9: Scattered showers and storms possible this morning for coastal areas, then moving inland through the afternoon and evening. Temperatures range from the upper 80s to the lower 90s. 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

0: Violinist Joshua Bell and the Laudate Domini movement from Vespers by Mozart with the Orchestra St. Luke's and Michael Stern.
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0: Johannes Brahms was living in Detmold and had access to a rather good, decent-sized orchestra, which he hadn't had before, and started working on some serenades, sort of a lighter work. He was really thinking about his first symphony, but he worked long and hard on that and completed the symphony in 1876. These serenades he started writing in 1856, right after his friend Robert Schumann died, and he completed the first one about 1858, and the second one soon after. He sent that to Clara Schumann, who was absolutely delighted by it. Here is the Serenade No. 2 by Brahms with the Royal Concertgebouw, led by Bernard Haitink.

0: Johannes Brahms' Serenade, number 2, and that was performed by the Royal Concertgebouw, led by Bernard Haitink.
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0: This is a scherzo movement from a symphony by 19th century German composer Emily Meyer, her Symphony No. 6, played by the Bremerhaven Symphony.

0: Music by 19th century German composer Emily Meyer, sometimes called the female Beethoven, the scherzo to her sixth symphony. I'm Lynn Warfel. Thanks for joining me.
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4: Scattered showers and storms possible this morning for coastal areas, then moving inland through the afternoon and evening. Temperatures range from the upper 80s to the lower 90s. 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

0: violinist Yitzhak Perlman creating all those sparks with the New York Philharmonic and conductor Zubin Mehta, the introduction and Rondo Capriccioso by Camille Saint-Saëns.
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0: If you've been listening to classical music, Western classical music, for long enough, you start to feel a little bit familiar with certain kinds of harmonies and chord progressions and so on and so forth. So how did Beethoven choose to get everybody to really pay attention to his Symphony No. 1? He did it like this.

0: Well, it looks like Beethoven got everyone's attention with his Symphony No. 1. We heard a recording by the Leipzig Gewandhaus Orchestra, conducted by Ricardo Chailly. Some Bernstein on the way.
1: The longtime collaborator of acclaimed percussionist Charlotte Mabry stages his first solo performance since her death. We sit down with Robert Arley White on the next First Coast Connect.
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0: from Leonard Bernstein's On the Town, the three dance episodes. The composer conducted the Israel Philharmonic.
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9: Scattered showers and storms possible this morning for coastal areas, then moving inland through the afternoon and evening. Temperatures range from the upper 80s to the lower 90s. 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
13: This is the Composer's Datebook for August 7th. I'm John Burge. On today's date in 1893... a talented Italian composer died of tuberculosis at the age of 39. His name, Alfredo Catalani. And in his short lifetime, he completed six operas. The last of these, titled La Vallée, premiered the year before his death and proved the most successful. The opera had some passionate fans, including the famous Italian conductor Arturo Toscanini, who even named one of his daughters, Vallée, after the title character. These days, Catalani's operas are rarely staged, but one aria from La Vallée has kept his name alive. In Act One, the mountain maid Vallée sings, Eben ne andrò lontana, well then, I'll go far away, as she decides to leave her home forever. This aria became very popular with sopranos and has been recorded by artists ranging from Maria Callas to Renee Fleming. Oddly enough, the aria plays a major role in a movie, a 1981 French crime thriller titled Diva, about an obsessed opera fan who has a secret recording made of his favorite soprano singing it. An artist who, in the movie, refuses to be recorded, so of course everyone wants to get their hands on his bootleg. Composer's Datebook is produced by APM, American Public Media, in collaboration with the American Composers Forum, reminding you that all music was once new.

0: If you're thinking, sounds like Mendelssohn, you'd be right, but not famous Felix, but rather Fanny, his sister, wrote that Capriccio in A-flat. Lucia Swartz was the cellist. Yelena Malinova played the piano. And we're going to take in a bit of ballet in just a moment.
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0: Once upon a time, think 19th century here, there was a very well-known choreographer named Auguste Bournonville, and he really did a lot for the Royal Danish Ballet. Among his works was a full-length ballet based on a story by Alexandre Dumas. It was called Flower Festival in Genzano. That was 1858. The whole thing hasn't been danced in Copenhagen in almost a century, but what stands on its own is this pas de deux.

0: A harp concerto in D by Jean Eichner. Silke Eichhorn was the harpist. Stefan Fraß conducted the Kurpfalz Chamber Orchestra.
1: The longtime collaborator of acclaimed percussionist Charlotte Mabry stages his first solo performance since her death. We sit down with Robert Arlie White on the next First Coast Connect.
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0: A bit of Chopin should hit the spot quite nicely on a Friday.

0: from the Petite Symphonie by Charles Gounod, the first movement. Barry Faulkner conducted the Sinfonia Orchestra of Chicago.
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3: Rain and thunderstorms Saturday, highs in the 80s. Mostly sunny and breezy Sunday with afternoon thunderstorms, highs in the low 90s. 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

0: romantic and French. Marie Clémence de Grandval, a French contemporary of Johannes Brahms, for one. That was the third movement from her oboe concerto. Lajos Lencsés played it for us with Andre Boreko and the Stuttgart Radio Symphony.
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0: Two pictures from Sleeping Beauty, a fairy tale opera by Engelbert Humperdinck of Hansel and Gretel fame. 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
0: Trombonist Christian Lindberry plays Rimsky-Korsakov with the Tokyo Kosei Wind Orchestra.

0: How do you write some of those crazy tricks? A concerto for trombone by Nikolai Rimsky-Korsakov. 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
3: The longtime collaborator of acclaimed percussionist Charlotte Mabry stages his first solo performance since her death. 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
4: Rain and thunderstorms Saturday, highs in the 80s. Mostly sunny and breezy Sunday with afternoon thunderstorms, highs in the low 90s. 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
5: Music competitions. Not everybody's a fan. Bela Bartok said, "Competitions are for horses, not artists." Marta Argerich won the Chopin competition, but often talks about how wrong it feels to rank musicians. And yet, for generations of young artists, competitions have been passports, opening concert halls, management offices, and international careers that might otherwise have remained out of reach. 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I'm Valerie Kaler. Pianist Aristo Sham has seen the good and the not-so-good sides of competitions. His experience at the Van Cliburn, definitely in column one. We'll hear some of his playing from the Cliburn ahead this hour.
0: This is by Kosaku Yamada. It's called Red Dragonfly.

0: Brandenburg Concerto No. 7, Bits and Pieces by Bach, arranged by Bruce Haynes. Eric Milnes conducted the Montreal Baroque Orchestra.
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9: Rain and thunderstorms Saturday, highs in the 80s. Mostly sunny and breezy Sunday with afternoon thunderstorms, highs in the low 90s. 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

0: From APM American Public Media, this is Performance Today. I'm Valerie Kaler. Once you hit a certain age, the sad truth of life is that you've lost a loved one, slowly, maybe several. That end-of-life process can take many shapes. If we're scared and angry, it's a terribly anxious time. But if we're lucky, we get to spend that time wrapping up loose ends, righting old wrongs, giving and receiving forgiveness. There's a sweetness and beauty in interacting with a person who no longer has to maintain a facade. But of course, it's all tinged with that aching sadness. Ahead this hour, music from the last months of Franz Schubert's life, Sadness Wrapped in Loveliness.
1: Here's an old dance, a pavane, and a gigue by William Byrd, Elizabethan composer, in a concert setting with the Bournemouth Symphony Orchestra led by José Serebrière.